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0: Good day. Radyo Pilipinas World Service can also be heard on shortwave broadcast through the shortwave facilities of the United States Agency for Global Media or Voice of America on the following shortwave frequencies: 15.640 MHz, 17.750 MHz, and 21.720 MHz. I'm Leo Magpayo and this is Dateline Malacañang. Philippine President Ferdinand R. Marcos Jr. is in Pampanga Province Monday to personally check on residents affected by the recent southwest monsoon or habagat rains. The President's first stop will be at the Bacolor Mini Convention Center and the Bacolor Integrated School in Kabambangan, where evacuees displaced by severe flooding are temporarily sheltering. President Marcos is expected not only to meet and speak with affected families, but also to lead the distribution of relief assistance to help ease their immediate needs. Following the community visit, President Marcos will proceed to the Pampanga Provincial Capital in San Fernando to preside over a situation briefing. Local officials and concerned agencies are set to present the latest updates on the flooding's impact, covering the condition of affected residents, damage to infrastructure, and ongoing government response. The briefing is also anticipated to serve as a venue for the chief executive to issue new directives to ensure continued relief operations and heightened readiness as flooding remains a pressing concern in several parts of the province.
1: Dateline, Malacañang.
0: Meanwhile, Cabinet Secretary Benhur Abalos has underscored the need for long-term solutions to address flood problems in Bulacan Province, pointing to damaged structures and recurring issues that demand immediate repair and accountability. Abalos made the assessment after visiting flood-stricken communities in Hagonoy and Paumbong, areas that have endured persistent flooding for years despite the presence of flood control facilities. He said the inspection sought to determine why residents continue to suffer from inundation even with existing infrastructure in place. According to Abalos, President Ferdinand R. Marcos Jr. has issued a clear directive: repair defective projects without delay and hold responsible parties accountable. Contractors with warranty obligations must be compelled to fulfill them, while lapses in design or construction must be addressed, especially in cases of negligence. He stressed that government resources should no longer be wasted on projects that fail to last, lack durability, or cannot adequately protect communities. Abalos assured residents that the visit will not end with mere inspection. He emphasized that the findings will be matched with concrete action, in line with the President's instructions to ensure flood control efforts truly safeguard the people. In the meantime, Secretary Abalos announced that the towns of Glan and Malapatan in Sarangani will be the next focus of government recovery efforts, following President Ferdinand R. Marcos Jr.'s directive to ensure sustainable rehabilitation in areas devastated by the magnitude 7.8 earthquake in Mindanao last June 8th. Abalos said a comprehensive assessment mission will be conducted to determine the long-term recovery needs of residents, complementing the ongoing support already extended by national agencies. He emphasized that the President's instructions are clear: recovery must go beyond immediate relief and adopt a whole-of-government approach to deliver lasting solutions. According to Abalos, the government will bring down every available program and opportunity to affected communities, ranging from jobs and livelihood support to housing assistance and agricultural development.
1: Dateline, Malacañang.
0: Meantime, the Department of Public Works and Highways, or DPWH, is moving to address perennial flooding in Bulacan Province through two major initiatives, the Pampanga River Basin Master Plan and the proposed Manila Bay Coastal Defense Dike Project. After inspecting flood-hit areas, Public Works Secretary Vince Dizon explained that Bulacan towns are sandwiched between river waters flowing down from Nueva Ecija Province and seawater from Manila Bay. Under the master plan, mega dikes will be constructed to block flood waters, while the coastal defense project spanning Metro Manila, Bulacan, Pampanga, and Bataan will serve as protection against storm surges. The Asian Development Bank, or ADB, has committed support for the project. Dizon also inspected damaged coastal dikes in Paumbong, which will be repaired under contractor warranty using a new design suited for open sea conditions. He noted that the current structures were wrongly designed for inland use and failed to withstand strong waves. In Hagonoy, Dizon met with residents calling for lasting solutions, including members of Tindig Hagonoy, who shared stories of lives lost and health risks from prolonged flooding. Meanwhile, the DPWH chief also visited Benguet to check the curtain net along the Governor Bado Dangwa National Road, which has proven effective in preventing soil collapses. President Ferdinand R. Marcos Jr. has directed the agency

0: after presiding over an interagency meeting on August 20th with national agencies and local government representatives to fast-track clearing operations and pursue long-term waste management solutions. Recto said the meeting showed that there is no garbage crisis in Metro Manila, but there is a crisis in improper waste disposal, stressing that the government must stop trash at the community level. He emphasized that President Ferdinand R. Marcos Jr. has called for a whole-of-society approach, requiring active participation from citizens alongside government action. Recto warned that garbage dumped in canals and streets is swept into rivers during heavy rains, turning waterways into expressways for trash that eventually flow into Manila Bay. He urged wider observance of waste segregation and disposal, saying the garbage you improperly throw away will eventually come back to you. Under the Department of Public Works and Highways, or DPWH's Oplan Kontrabaha, clearing, declogging, and desilting operations continue in coordination with the Metropolitan Manila Development Authority, or MMDA, and local governments. The government is also strengthening garbage collection and disposal systems, deploying trash traps, Estero Rangers, and environmental monitoring officers, and expanding programs such as Adopt an Estero and Bayanihan sa Estero. Other measures include procuring solid waste management equipment for 16 local government units or LGUs, proposing a cleanest barangay program, and studying the allocation of a portion of local government's national tax allotment for solid waste projects. Recto also stressed the need to keep pumping stations operational and logistics ready for faster hauling and disposal. The meeting was attended by Environment Secretary Mitch Cuna, Human Settlements Secretary Ping Aliling, Public Works Undersecretary Charles Kalima Jr., MMDA Chair Romando Artes, and representatives of local government leagues.
1: Dateline, Malacañang.
0: Cabinet Secretary Benher Abalos led a whole-of-government mission to Jose Abad Santos, Davao Occidental, delivering wide-ranging assistance to families hit by recent disasters in line with President Ferdinand R. Marcos Jr.'s directive for long-term recovery. At least 14 national agencies joined the effort, providing temporary shelters, cash for work programs, farm inputs, skills training, classrooms, medical services, and even internet connectivity. Abalos said the initiative marks a shift toward sustainability, helping residents rebuild homes, livelihoods, and communities. The Department of Social Welfare and Development, or DSWD, extended additional cash aid, while the Department of Labor and Employment, or DOLE, rolled out Tulong Panghanap Buhay sa Ating Disadvantaged Displaced, or TUPAD, cash for work opportunities. The Technical Education and Skills Development Authority, or TESDA, offered training for farmers and fisherfolk, with the Department of Trade and Industry, or DTI, set to help market their products. Housing support included 100 modular units from the Department of Human Settlements and Urban Development, or DSUD, plus cash aid from the National Housing Authority, or NHA. The Department of Education, or DepEd, provided temporary classrooms, while the Department of Health, or DOH, continued medical services and sanitation support in tent cities. Agriculture agencies distributed animals, seeds, and seedlings, with the Philippine Coconut Authority delivering

0: food and non-food aid to 1,200 coconut farmers. Each package contained rice, sugar, coffee, noodles, canned goods, milk, and chocolate drink. The Department of Environment and Natural Resources, or DNR, committed timber for rebuilding, while the Mines and Geosciences Bureau assessed relocation sites. The DPWH cleared rivers and roads, and the Department of Information and Communications Technology, or DICT, deployed Starlink connectivity to affected communities. This marks the second major government visit to Jose Abad Santos since July, when agencies inspected earthquake and flood damage. Abalos said similar missions will be brought to other towns in Sarangani, including Glan and Malapatan, to extend recovery programs.
1: Dateline, Malacañang.
0: Communities in Baao, Camarines Sur, and Iloilo City are preparing for special non-working holidays this week, as Malacañang formally declared local observances to mark their founding and charter anniversaries. In Baao, Proclamation No. 1396 designates Monday, August 24, 2026, as a special non-working day to give residents full opportunity to celebrate the town's founding anniversary. The proclamation was signed by Executive Secretary Ralph Recto by authority of President Ferdinand R. Marcos Jr. Warm greetings were extended to the people of Baao, led by Mayor Jeffrey Becinio, as the municipality commemorates its historic milestone. Meanwhile, Iloilo City will mark its 89th charter anniversary on Tuesday, August 25th, under Proclamation No. 1388. The declaration, also signed by Executive Secretary Recto, ensures that Ilonggos can actively participate in civic and cultural activities tied to the celebration. President Marcos conveyed his congratulations to the city's residents under the leadership of Mayor Raisa Trenas. Both proclamations highlight the government's recognition of local heritage and the importance of giving communities time to honor their history, traditions, and achievements.
1: Dateline, Malacañang.
0: In other news, the Armed Forces of the Philippines, or AFP, has rejected the Chinese embassy's latest claims regarding the BRP Sierra Madre at Ayungin Shoal, stressing that no binding commitment was ever made to remove the grounded Philippine Navy vessel. AFP spokesperson for the West Philippine Sea, retired Rear Admiral Roy Vincent Trinidad, accused Beijing of attempting to rewrite history, pointing to China's own record of deceptive actions in the region. He cited Mischief Reef, where China initially built structures it claimed were fishing shelters in 1995, later expanded into a full military installation with an airstrip, radar, and naval facilities. Trinidad underscored that the Sierra Madre, deliberately grounded in 1999, remains a lawful sovereign deployment within the Philippines' Exclusive Economic Zone, or EEZ. He emphasized that the 2016 arbitral ruling affirmed Ayungin Shoal as part of Philippine waters and invalidated China's sweeping nine-line claims. He said the AFP remains firm in executing its mandate to protect Philippine sovereignty, uphold international law, and maintain presence on Ayungin Shoal. The statement comes as Manila continues to strengthen security cooperation with allies and partners, reinforcing its position in the West Philippine Sea amid ongoing tensions.
1: Dateline, Malacañang.
0: The Philippine Coast Guard, or PCG, is set to strengthen its maritime operations with the arrival of two 27-meter Marine Protector-class patrol vessels from the United States. PCG spokesperson Commodore Noemi Kayabyab announced that the vessels soon to be commissioned as BRP Pagasa and BRP Patag are expected to reach Manila waters by October 2026. The new assets will enhance the Coast Guard's capacity in search and rescue, marine environmental protection, and maritime domain awareness. Ahead of deployment, 24 PCG personnel completed specialized operational and maintenance training in Baltimore, Maryland, ensuring readiness to handle the advanced patrol craft. Kayabyab emphasized that the vessels will allow faster response to maritime emergencies, including oil spills and other incidents affecting the marine environment. The acquisition forms part of the broader maritime security cooperation between the Philippines and the United States, reflecting both nations' commitment to safeguarding regional waters and strengthening interoperability.
1: Dateline, Malacañang.
0: In other news, a new measure in Congress seeks to provide calamity pay for workers who continue reporting to duty despite severe weather and disasters. Trabajo Party List Representative Joanne Bautista filed House Bill No. 4435, or the proposed Calamity Pay Law, which mandates a 30% premium on top of the regular salary for employees in both public and private sectors who are required to work during calamities. Bautista explained that many workers are forced to wade through floods or endure dangerous conditions to avoid salary deductions or penalties from employers. She cited commuters and employees affected by the enhanced habagat and recent typhoons Luis, Maymay, and Neneng as examples of those who continue working despite risks. Under the bill, calamity pay would apply when an area is under a state of calamity. A typhoon signal number 3, a red rainfall warning, or when work suspensions are declared due to disasters. However, the measure excludes workers whose duties inherently involve disaster response and emergency services, as well as small retail and service establishments with fewer than 10 employees. The proposal also includes protections for workers unable to report to work, shielding them from disciplinary action or salary cuts during calamities. Employers who violate the law could face penalties of up to 100,000 pesos in fines, imprisonment of 6 months to a year, and possible non-renewal of business permits.
1: Dateline, Malacañang.
0: The Office of Civil Defense, or OCD, is urging the public to prepare for heavy rains as the southwest monsoon, or habagat, is expected to intensify with the approach of a tropical cyclone outside the Philippine Area of Responsibility, or PAR, internationally named Saduel. Assistant Secretary Rafi Alejandro OCD Deputy Administrator for Administration said the system could strengthen the habagat, bringing widespread rainfall across much of the country, particularly in western and central Luzon, including the National Capital Region or NCR. On Sunday, the National Disaster Risk Reduction and Management Council, or NDRRMC, conducted a Pre-Disaster Risk Assessment, or PDRA, to map out precautionary measures ahead of the storm. Alejandro noted that habagat rains are forecast to persist through the coming weekend until the cyclone enters the PAR, where it will be locally named Obet. To ensure readiness, the OCD will reactivate the National Disaster Risk Reduction and Management Operations Center and the Interagency Coordinating Cell, enabling faster communication and coordination among government agencies.
1: Dateline, Malacañang.
0: Meantime, Typhoon Saudel is expected to enter the northeastern boundary of the Philippine Area of Responsibility or PAR on Monday, enhancing the southwest monsoon or habagat, according to the Philippine Atmospheric Geophysical and Astronomical Services Administration or PAGASA. In its 4 Monday morning bulletin, Saudel was located 1,680 kilometers east-northeast of extreme northern Luzon, packing maximum sustained winds of 175 kilometers per hour near the center and moving west-northwestward at 30 kilometers per hour. Once inside PAR, it will be locally named Obet. PAGASA said Saudel may intensify into a super typhoon before exiting PAR on Tuesday. The habagat will bring occasional rains over Batanes with moderate to heavy rainfall, possibly triggering flash floods and landslides. Cloudy skies with scattered rains or thunderstorms are expected in Metro Manila, Ilocos Region, Cordillera Administrative Region or CAR, Central Luzon, the rest of Cagayan Valley, Cavite, Batangas, and Rizal. The rest of the country will have partly cloudy to cloudy skies with isolated thunderstorms. Moderate to strong southwest winds and moderate to rough seas will prevail over the northern and western sections of Luzon. Meanwhile, PAGASA is also monitoring a tropical depression located 1,310 kilometers east of southeastern Luzon, though it is not expected to enter PAR. Another system, tropical depression Gate-Nari, formerly Neneng, is already outside PAR near Taiwan but continues to enhance the habagat alongside Saudel.
1: Dateline, Malacañang.
0: In a related story, the Department of Social Welfare and Development, or DSWD, remains on alert for the possible impact of Typhoon Obet and the intensified southwest monsoon, or habagat. As part of its preparations, the agency has pre-positioned 3.7 million family food packs, or FFPs, 314,427 ready-to-eat food boxes, and 275,520 non-food items in warehouses nationwide. These supplies are ready for immediate deployment to communities that may be affected. According to the latest DSWD update, more than 1.7 million FFPs have already been distributed to areas hit by typhoons Luis, Maymay, Neneng, and Habagat. Local governments in the National Capital Region, or NCR, Cordillera Administrative Region or CAR, Ilocos Region, Cagayan Valley, Central Luzon, Calabar Zone, Mimaropa, Bicol Region, Western Visayas, and Zamboanga Peninsula have received augmentation support. The DSWD emphasized that it continues to intensify pre-positioning and readiness measures, ensuring that relief resources are sufficient and can be dispatched quickly to disaster-stricken communities.
1: Dateline, Malacañang.
0: A group of 26 distressed overseas Filipino workers, or OFWs, and four dependents have safely returned home from Dubai, United Arab Emirates, arriving at the Ninoy Aquino International Airport, or NAIA, Terminal 3, aboard Emirates Flight EK334. The returning Filipinos were warmly received and assisted by personnel from the Overseas Workers Welfare Administration, or OWA, and the Department of Migrant Workers, or DMW, who provided immediate airport assistance as part of the government's continuing support for OFWs and their families. OWA emphasized that its assistance does not end at the airport. Through its regional welfare offices, the agency will continue monitoring the situation of the repatriates and extend welfare services, reintegration programs, and other forms of support to help them rebuild their lives back in the Philippines. The agency highlighted that this effort reflects its enduring commitment to stand by Filipino workers, ensuring their safe return, smooth reintegration, and renewed opportunities alongside their families.
1: Dateline, Malacañang.
0: The Department of Migrant Workers, or DMW, is closely monitoring the situation of Filipino seafarers in the Black Sea following reported drone attacks near Novorossiysk, Russia. On August 22, 2026, the DMW confirmed through the ship owner and its licensed manning agency that all 17 Filipino crew members of MV Ana S are safe. Likewise, the 22 Filipino crew members of MV Elena B, which came under attack after rescuing the Ana S crew on August 17th, were also reported safe and unharmed. One Filipino seafarer from MV Ana S is currently receiving medical treatment in Turkey for a separate health concern and remains in stable condition. The ship owner has extended immediate assistance, providing each of the 17 crew members $300 in cash, mobile phones to contact their families, clothing, footwear, toiletries, medicines, and other essential supplies. The ship owner is coordinating with the Philippine Embassy in Turkey and Turkish authorities to expedite travel documents and immigration clearances, ensuring the safe disembarkation of the crew from MV Elena B, now anchored in the Bosphorus Strait, and their eventual repatriation to the Philippines.
1: Dateline, Malacañang.
0: Two out of every three Filipinos continue to express trust and satisfaction in the Philippine National Police, or PNP. According to the second quarter 2026 Tugon ng Masa survey conducted by Okta Research, the survey found that 65% of respondents trust the PNP, while 13% said they do not, and 23% remained undecided. In terms of performance, 63% expressed satisfaction, compared to 17% who were dissatisfied. Both ratings showed slight improvements from March, with trust rising from 63% to 65%, and satisfaction climbing from 61% to 63%. Trust in the PNP was highest in the Visayas at 70%, followed by Balanced Luzon at 69% and Mindanao at 67%. The National Capital Region, or NCR, recorded the lowest trust level at 40%. Satisfaction ratings followed a similar pattern, with the Visayas and Mindanao both at 67%, Balanced Luzon at 65%, and NCR at 43%. The survey commissioned by the PNP was conducted from July 4 to 11 through face-to-face interviews with 1,200 respondents nationwide.
1: Dateline Malacañang.
0: And finally, for our foreign exchange rates, the Banco Central ng Pilipinas reported that as of Monday, August 24th, the Philippine peso traded at 61 pesos and 60 centavos against the US dollar. The Japanese yen was valued at 39 centavos. The Singapore dollar at 48 pesos and 55 centavos, the South Korean won at 4 centavos, and the Chinese yuan at 9 pesos and 16 centavos. Other key exchange rates showed the Hong Kong dollar at 7 pesos and 86 centavos, the British pound at 84 pesos and 7 centavos, the euro at 71 pesos and 95 centavos, the Canadian dollar at 44 pesos and 64 centavos, and the Saudi Arabian riyal at 16 pesos and 41 centavos.
1: Dateline Malacañang.
0: Before we conclude our program, Radyo Pilipinas World Service of the Presidential Broadcast Service can be heard over the following shortwave frequencies: 15.640 MHz, 17.750 MHz, and 21.720 MHz. Radyo Pilipinas World Service is also live on audio streaming. 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And that concludes this edition of Dateline Malacañang. For Radyo Pilipinas World Service, this is Leo Magpayo. Good day and mabuhay.
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0: time to celebrate kulturang Pinoy. 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Anything and everything fun and Filipino. Ito ang Pinoy Kultura. Intangible heritage. Ano nga ba ito? UNESCO defines it as the totality of tradition-based creations of a cultural community, expressed by a group of individuals and recognized as reflecting its cultural and social identity. In the early 2000s, the organization honored the Darangin chant of the Maranao and the Hudhud chant of the Ifugao as Philippine masterpieces of oral and intangible heritage of humanity. The Hudhud is recited and chanted among the Ifugao only during four occasions: harvesting and weeding of rice, funeral wakes, and bone washing rituals. Ito ay binubuo ng 200 kwento na may 40 kabanata bawat kwento. A celebration of heroes, heroines, wealth, and culture. The Darangin is an epic chant associated with the Maranao. Buhay, kamatayan, panunuyo, at pagmamahal ay ilan lamang sa mga kwentong napapaluod dito. Ang Darangin ay galing sa salitang darang, which means to narrate in the form of a song or chant, and is the longest surviving epic poetry in the Philippines. Yan ang Pinoy Kultura, because our culture is cool. To know more about their life, work, and contributions, visit the National Commission for Culture and the Arts at ncca.gov.ph.
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5: Good day to all of our listeners here on Radyo Pilipinas World Service. This is World News in 5, and I'm your host, Steph Vicente. British Prime Minister Andy Burnham is set to make his first foreign visit as Prime Minister with a trip to Kiev, where he will reaffirm the United Kingdom's support for Ukraine and mark the country's 35th Independence Day. The BBC reports Prime Minister Burnham will chair his first meeting of the Coalition of the Willing, an initiative established by the UK and France under his predecessor Keir Starmer. He is also expected to accept an award on behalf of the British people, recognizing the UK support for Ukraine, and participate in Independence Day events. The visit comes amid escalating Russian strikes, including a Friday attack on a shopping center that killed at least 16 people. Prime Minister Burnham said Britain's support for Ukraine would not waver and that the two countries' friendship would outlast Russia's war. In other news overseas, Iran has warned vessels accused of violating its transit rules in the Strait of Hormuz that they could face penalties, including fines, detention, or confiscation. According to CNN, the warning was issued by Iran's state-controlled Persian Gulf Strait Authority in a series of posts on X on Sunday. The authority urged cargo owners shipping to and from the Persian Gulf to review its non-compliant vessels list before chartering ships. It said vessels that violate Iranian protocols could face restrictions on future passages through the strategic waterway. The warning raises concerns for global shipping and energy markets as the Strait of Hormuz is a major route for international oil and gas shipments. In related news, tracking oil shipments through key Middle Eastern waterways has become increasingly difficult as some vessels reportedly turn off their transponders, or sail under false flags. According to CNN, marine traffic data showed that at least 6 vessels transited the Strait of Hormuz over a 24-hour period on Sunday, including 3 tankers and 2 cargo ships entering the Gulf of Oman. At least 44 vessels also transited the Bab el Mandeb, including tankers and cargo ships entering the Gulf of Aden and the Red Sea. Meanwhile, gasoline prices in the United States remained elevated, with the national average reaching $4.09 per gallon on Sunday. The price was about 37.5% higher than before the war began, while stock futures opened largely flat for the second consecutive Sunday. And that concludes today's edition of World News in 5. For Radyo Pilipinas World Service, this has been Steph Vicente. Good day and stay safe, everyone.
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4: Magandang araw, si Ding Dong Dantes po ito. 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
4: Good day. This is DFA Online and I'm your host, Steph Vicente. The Philippine Consulate General in San Francisco participated in the 16th National Empowerment Conference of the National Federation of Filipino-American Associations, or NAFA, in Aurora, Colorado. The conference brought together Filipino-American leaders from across the United States to discuss civic and political empowerment, diaspora engagement, community welfare, and leadership development. Consul General Arnel G. Talisayon and Honorary Consul Donna Lavin led discussions on dual citizenship and ways to strengthen ties between Filipino-Americans and the Philippines under Republic Act No. 9225. Commission on Filipinos Overseas, or CFO, Chairperson Secretary Dante Clink Ang II also highlighted government programs such as Linkapil and ULEAD, which encourage overseas Filipinos to contribute to Philippine development and reconnect younger generations with their heritage. NAFA founders also reflected on nearly three decades of Filipino-American advocacy and stressed the importance of political participation, representation, and leadership succession. The Philippine Consulate reaffirmed its commitment to working with NAFA and other Filipino-American organizations to strengthen the community's connections with the Philippines.
2: DFA Online.
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2: Here on Radyo Pilipinas World Service.
4: In other news stories, the Philippine Consulate General in Vancouver has recognized Canadian companies and individuals for their contributions to trade and investment ties between the Philippines and Western Canada. The inaugural Philippine Trade Recognition Awards for British Columbia, Yukon, and Northwest Territories was held in Vancouver, bringing together more than 100 government officials, business leaders, trade organizations, and members of the Filipino-Canadian business community. Awardees included Jollibee, Corinthian Distributors Limited, B2 Gold Corporation, Telus, and Vincent Uy, President of Corinthian Distributors Limited, for their contributions to Philippine products, investment, and services in the Canadian market. The ceremony highlighted the growing economic relationship between the two countries, particularly following the elevation of Philippines-Canada relations to a strategic partnership in July. Officials also cited opportunities arising from ongoing negotiations for the proposed Canada-Philippines Free Trade Agreement and the ASEAN-Canada Free Trade Agreement. Philippine and Canadian officials said the strengthened partnership could create further opportunities in trade, investment, energy, critical minerals, infrastructure, technology, and other areas of economic cooperation.
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4: And finally, representatives of the Philippine Center for Culinary Arts Academy paid a courtesy call on Philippine Consul General Romel Romato at the Philippine Consulate General in Jeddah. During the meeting, the group presented plans to re-establish the academy and bring together Filipino culinary professionals and enthusiasts in the area. The proposed initiative aims to provide a platform where Filipino culinary practitioners can share their skills, knowledge, and expertise with the Filipino community. Discussions also covered possible activities to promote Filipino culinary talent and strengthen community engagement in Jeddah. The initiative is also expected to help showcase Philippine cuisine and preserve Filipino culinary traditions among the community overseas. The Philippine Consulate in Jeddah welcomed the opportunity to support efforts that highlight Filipino talent and culture in Saudi Arabia.
3: DFA Online. Here on Radyo Pilipinas World Service.
4: And that concludes today's edition of DFA Online. For Radyo Pilipinas World Service, this has been Steph Vicente. 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

0: Isa pa, eh binigay mo sa non-accountable officer. 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
0: 33 minuto makalipas ang alas 12 ng tanghali. Sa lukuyan na pong nagpapatuloy, mga kababayan, ng impeachment trial ni Vice President Sara Duterte. At ipaglilingkod po namin yan sa inyo. Narito po.
5: During that time, correct
6: yes,
5: po?
6: Tama po.
5: And when you were SD of Davao City, there is no audit observation memorandum issued by the Commission on Audit against you, correct?
6: Wala po.
5: And when you were SD of Davao City, there is no audit observation memorandum issued by the Commission on Audit against then Mayor Sara Duterte, correct?
6: Wala po.
5: There is likewise no notice of suspension issued by the Commission on Audit against you, correct? When you were
6: wala.
5: And there's no notice of suspension issued against then-Mayor Sara Duterte, correct?
6: Wala po.
5: Wala rin pong notice of disallowance?
6: Wala po.
5: Laban sa inyo, wala po?
6: Wala po. Yun.
5: Wala rin pong notice of disallowance laban sa kay dating Mayor Sara Duterte, tama po?
6: Tama po, wala.
5: And the Commission on Audit did not reopen any audit for confidential funds of Davao City, correct?
6: Correct po.
7: Your Honor. Sorry, but I have to interject a continuing objection to this series of questions. May I state my ground?
8: I think I know what your ground is, counsel, but you may do so for the record.
7: Your Honor, magically, now this witness remembers what happened in Davao. Kanina, when the prosecution was asking her, sabi niya,
5: counsel is testifying, Your Honor.
7: Wait, incompetent!
5: Counsel is testifying.
8: Then the objection is overruled, counsel. Counsel may proceed.
5: And when you were SDO of Davao City, it is the joint circular which is already in effect, correct?
6: Yes, po.
5: And you are aware of the requirements of the joint circular regarding your functions as the special disbursing officer?
6: Yes, Your Honor.
5: You mentioned also that you were the special disbursing officer of the Office of the Vice President for its confidential funds from quarter 4 of 2022 until quarter 3 of 2023, correct?
6: Correct po, Your Honor.
5: And similar with your tasks in Davao City, you also prepared the documents for liquidation.
6: Opo, Your Honor.
5: As SDO, you were not part of any confidential operations of the agency, correct?
6: Yes, Your Honor.
5: You have no experience in confidential operations?
6: Wala po akong experience niyan, Your Honor.
5: You do not know how confidential operations are done on the ground?
6: Wala po akong alam niyan, Your Honor.
5: You have not undergone any formal training regarding confidential operations or activities?
6: Wala po akong training na ganyan.
5: You are not aware of the operational security required when it comes to confidential operations, correct?
6: Yes po.
5: Wala po kayong military background?
6: Wala po akong...
5: May law enforcement background po ba kayo?
6: Ano po yun?
5: Do you have a law enforcement background?
6: Wala po ako niyan, Your Honor.
5: When you were SDO of the OVP, you have no authority to access security information, correct?
6: Yes po.
5: Wala rin po kayong authority to access classified information.
6: Yes po.
5: You were not also given any security clearance in the OVP. And because you were already the SDO of Davao City, you remain familiar with the joint circular, correct?
6: Familiar po, a little, Your Honor.
5: The joint circular does not require you, an SDO, to be personally involved in the agency's confidential operations.
7: That's misleading, Your Honor. It's clearly in the joint circular that's the job That's the job by an SDO, to disperse confidential funds.
5: Your Honor, the prosecution also inquired as to the contents of the joint circular.
7: Oh, that's why.
5: I'm examining the witness, Your Honor, if she, if there is such a provision.
7: The question is misleading.
8: Witness may answer, she knows. I'll allow it, counsel. Gina, kindly answer the question.
5: The joint circular does not require you, an SDO, to be personally involved in the agency's confidential operations on the ground.
6: Wala pong sinabi ang circular, Your Honor.
5: Wala rin po bang sinabi sa joint circular na kailangan may experience kayo pagdating sa confidential operations?
6: Wala din, Your Honor, sa aking pagka understand.
5: May nakalagay rin po ba sa joint circular na kailangan may kaalaman kayo kung paano ginagawa ang confidential activities?
6: Wala ko naka-encounter, Ana, Your Honor, sa GC.
5: Nire-require din po ba kayo ng joint circular na mag-undergo ng formal na training para sa confidential activities?
6: Wala, Your Honor.
5: Nire-require po ba kayo ng joint circular na dapat ang STO merong military background?
6: Wala ko kabasaan, Ana, Your Honor.
5: Wala rin ang law enforcement background. Wala rin ganung requirement.
6: Wala, Your Honor.
5: Nire-require ba ng joint circular na ang isang special disbursing officer kailangan may authority to access security information?
6: Wala, Your Honor.
5: Nire-require din po ba ng joint circular na ang STO kailangan may security clearance?
6: Wala, Your Honor.
5: Nire-require din po ba ng joint circular na pinagbabawal kayo mag-rely sa documents provided by a security officer?
6: Ano yun, Your Honor?
5: May pagbabawal po ba sa joint circular na bawal mag-rely sa documents na pinoprovide ng security officer?
6: Wala, Your Honor.
5: The requirement of the joint circular is that a special disbursing officer must be a regular or permanent employee of the agency, correct?
6: Opo, Your Honor.
5: And you are a regular and permanent employee of the Office of the Vice President. Tama po ba?
6: Tama po, Your Honor. Coterminous po, Your Honor.
5: And the joint circular provides that it is the SO who must have access to security information. Tama po?
6: Tama po, Your Honor.
5: And ito rin po ba ang dahilan kaya ang SO, ang security officer, ang kailangan mag-implement ng confidential operations ng ahensya?
6: Sa ako ang pagsabot sa GC, Your Honor.
5: At ang security officer po, ang nag-designate dito ang head of agency, tama?
6: Yes, ang head of agency, Your Honor.
5: Yun din po ba ang dahilan kaya kinailangan nyo ang inputs o guidance ng security officer in preparing the physical and financial plan?
6: Yes, Your Honor, kasi wala po akong alam sa mga operations sa ground.
5: The OVP submitted a physical and financial plan to the Department of Budget and Management, correct? For
6: Opo.
5: 2022? Are you aware?
6: Nag-submit po ang OVP ng physical and financial plan na gi-required po sa DBM.
5: Ito pong physical and financial plan is in support of the OVP's request for confidential funds noong 2022.
6: Opo.
5: And yung the PFP, which the OVP submitted to the Department of Budget and Management, is also based on the good governance program of the OVP, correct?
6: Wala ko ako ka-get sa question ni mo, Your Honor.
5: Yung po bang physical and financial plan na sinubmit ng OVP sa Department of Budget and Management, nakabase rin po ba sa good governance program ng OVP?
6: Opo, Your Honor.
5: At matapos pong isubmit ang nasabing physical and financial plan, tama po ba na the Department of Budget and Management recommended the approval of the confidential funds to the Office of the President?
6: Opo, Your Honor.
5: And the Office of the President through the Executive Secretary, approved the Office of the Vice President's request for confidential funds.
7: Your Honor, at this juncture, I'll be objecting. If I may state the ground, Your Honor, please.
8: Proceed, Counsel.
7: The ground being, there is a distinction between, on one hand, things that may be covered on cross on a non-adverse witness. Totoo po, sa 2019 rules, nakasulat dyan, inamend ng Korte Suprema, na po pwedeng magtanong on cross yung isang partido so long as in on any relevant matter. Pero po, Your Honor, in the 2019 rules, hindi po nabago. Yung rule po that is applicable to adverse witness, nakasulat po sa rule sa adverse witness, po pwede lang mag-cross sa mga bagay na napag-usapan during redirect. Ulitin ko po, mas pinalawig ng 2019 rules yung cross-examination for ordinary witnesses. Pero sa adverse witness, which we have now, hindi po pinalawig ng Supreme Court. Dapat po may relevance sa naging pag-uusap ng abogado tsaka testigo during redirect. Now, that's the point. Now, as to who approved the confidential funds, Your Honor, it was not touched upon. It was not touched upon during the direct examination. Ulitin ko, 2019 rules, pinalawig yung cross for ordinary witness, pero mas stricto pa rin yung rule applicable when it comes to adverse witness. Objection, Your Honor, that's not allowed. During cross of an adverse witness, basis, rules of court.
5: Your Honor, may I respond?
8: Of course you may.
5: Your Honor, my inquiry is based on the fiscal and financial plan for 2022, which was the subject matter of the inquiry in their examination in chief, Your Honor. So the inquiry is necessitated to give this on to inform this honorable court of the entire picture.
8: The court will, for the meantime, overrule the objection. Also because this has been established, but I would like to remind counsel, this has been established already by the previous witnesses, counsel, that the confidential funds was by virtue of Pasaro, and it is indeed in the document that you are referring to. Overruled, witness may answer.
5: May I repeat my question, Your Honor? The Office of the President, through the Executive Secretary, approved the Office of the Vice President request for confidential funds. Correct?
6: Opo, Your Honor.
5: Okay. And this approval is why the OVP was allocated confidential funds for 2022. Ito po yung dahilan kung bakit nagkaroon ng confidential funds ang OVP noong taong 2022.
6: Opo, Your Honor.
5: So you also prepared the fiscal and financial plan for 2023. This fiscal and financial plan was based on the General Appropriations Act, correct?
6: Yes po, gaa po.
5: And the General Appropriations Act for 2023 allocates confidential funds for the Office of the Vice President.
6: Opo.
5: The General Appropriations Act contains a line item allocation for OVP's socio-economic program delivery, correct?
6: Yes po.
5: The General Appropriations Act for 2023 was approved by the Senate and the House of Representatives, correct?
6: Opo, Your Honor.
5: Which is why, for the fiscal and financial plan for 2023, you indicated socio-economic program delivery.
6: Yes, po.
5: And in this fiscal and financial plan, the Vice President is a signatory, correct?
6: Isa po siya sa nagpirma, Your Honor.
5: You mentioned that you prepared the documents for liquidation. You also executed certifications, correct?
6: Opo, Your Honor.
5: The form of the certification is provided by the joint circular, correct?
6: Yes po.
5: In fact, the form of said certification is contained in Annex B of the joint circular.
6: Ano po yun, Your Honor?
5: May the witness be confronted with Defense Exhibits D-I-136. Annex B.
8: Assistant counsels may approach.
5: Which is the template of the certification, Your Honor, attached in the joint circular.
6: Ito.
5: Tama po, ma'am, no, na ang form ng certification ay nakalagay sa Annex B ng Joint Circular.
6: Opo, Your Honor.
5: And the Joint Circular states or provides the contents that must appear in the certification. Tama po?
6: This one?
5: Opo, nakalagay po dyan kung anong mga allegation na na dapat naka-indicate sa certification. Tama po?
6: Tama po.
5: The Joint Circular does not give you any authority to alter the form it has given for the certification. Tama
6: yes,
5: po?
6: Tama po.
5: And when you were preparing the liquidation documents, nabanggit nyo rin po kanina na you had the opportunity to examine the documents which is submitted to the COA, correct?
6: Ano po yun?
5: Nung pong nagpre-prepare kayo ng liquidation, nabanggit nyo rin po kanina na nakita nyo po yung mga documents na kailangan, tama po? Sa liquidation?
6: Opo.
5: Okay. And nakita mo rin po doon yung liquidation report, tama po? Yung mga liquidation reports kada quarter.
6: Opo.
5: And you were able to see that the Vice President certified that the cash advance for confidential funds was duly accomplished. Tama po ba?
6: Yes, Your Honor.
5: Nung habang nagliquidate din po kayo para sa confidential funds kada quarter, you remain in coordination with the security officer.
6: Opo.
5: And ito pong coordination na to pertain...
7: Can I object?
8: Yes, what is the basis of the objection, counsel?
7: That's not even a question. There was no question. The counsel is just stating a statement and waiting for the witness to confirm. The witness, the counsel is testifying. There's no question.
5: What's the basis of the...
7: There's no question.
5: There was a question, Your Honor.
7: There's no question on record. You're just stating a statement and waiting for this witness to say, yes, tama po.
5: That was a question.
8: Actually, it assumes that the question was in seriatim, I presume. All based on
5: in declarative form,
8: all based on the documents submitted.
7: A question in declarative form.
8: And when asked if he is correct in saying that, it is in the form of a question, counsel. But if he, the court will allow it and will gladly welcome a continuing objection along these lines of questioning, counsel,
7: yes,
8: to be placed on record. Counsel, may proceed.
5: This coordination pertains with the security officer pertains to how confidential funds was implemented on the ground, correct?
6: Opo.
5: In fact, you mentioned earlier that the security officer also showed you a fund utilization report. This is how you know how the confidential funds was implemented on the ground. Ito po yung dahilan kung bakit alam nyo kung paano in-implement ang confidential funds on the ground. Tama po ba?
6: Tama po.
5: And after your examination of the documents, as you mentioned earlier, and your coordination with the security officer, you are satisfied that the confidential funds were used in connection with confidential activities.
6: Yes po, based sa mga documents na sinabit niya sa akin.
5: During the examination in chief of the prosecution, you also testified that the security officer did not sign the physical and financial plan, the accomplishment report, the liquidation report, and the certifications despite the inputs and guidance provided. Pero tama po ba na wala sa joint circular nagbabawal from getting inputs and guidance from a security officer in preparation of the physical and financial plan?
6: Sa pagkaintindi ko po, wala pong pagbabawal doon.
5: Tama rin po ba na walang nakalagay sa joint circular na bawal kumuha ng input o guidance from the security officer sa pag-prepare ng accomplishment report?
6: Tama po.
5: Tama rin po ba na walang bawal sa joint circular kumuha ng input o guidance from a security officer in preparation of the liquidation report?
6: Tama po.
5: Ganon din po sa certification. Wala pong pagbabawal na kumuha ng inputs and guidance from a security officer. Tama po?
6: Tama po.
5: Wala rin pong nakalagay sa joint circular na kailangan nakapirma ang security officer. Tama po?
6: Tama po.
5: Ang the forms provided by the joint circular is that these documents must be signed by an accountable officer. Tama po?
6: Ano po yun na document?
5: Yung pong physical and financial plan, accomplishment report, liquidation report, and certification, ang nire-require po ng JC, ng joint circular, ay dapat nakalagda dito ang isang accountable officer. Tama po?
6: Tama po.
5: At kayo po yun. Kayo po ay accountable officer. Tama po?
6: Tama po.
5: Okay. You were also asked about acknowledgement receipts. You examined the acknowledgement receipts, correct?
6: Yes po.
5: And you tallied the amount?
6: Yes, Your Honor.
5: And you checked the purpose for which confidential funds were used in the acknowledgement receipts?
6: Opo, Your Honor.
5: Chinek mo rin po ba yung date?
6: Nadaanan ko po yun ang mga date, Your Honor.
5: And nakita niyo po na ang confidential funds ay ginamit within the period required?
6: Opo, Your Honor.
5: And satisfied po kayo na ito ay ginamit sa confidential expenses? Tama po?
6: Tama po, Your Honor.
5: May nabanggit din po kayong accomplishment report during the examination of the prosecution. The joint circular provided a template for the accomplishment report, correct?
6: Opo.
5: The joint circular also provided that the accomplishment report must contain the specific detail by object. Correct po?
6: Opo, Your Honor.
5: By object, tama po ba na naintindihan nyo to as by category? Tama po?
6: Ano ibig sabihin po?
5: Sinabi sa joint circular na by object ang nakalagay dapat sa accomplishment report. Tama po ba na ang pagkakaintindi nyo dito ng by object is by category?
6: Opo, Your Honor.
5: Since you prepared the liquidation documents, the Office of the Vice President submitted these documents to the Commission on Audit, correct?
6: Opo.
5: So you complied with the joint circular's requirement that the liquidation of confidential funds must be done within 30 days from the close of each quarter. Tama po?
6: Tama po yun.
5: Okay. So for quarter 1 po ng 2023, tama po ba na ang OVP nag-submit ng liquidation documents sa Commission on Audit noong April 13, 2023?
6: And ano po yung quarter, Your Honors?
5: May we ask that the witness be confronted with D-I-29-OVP?
8: That's for the first quarter, Counsel?
5: Yes, Your Honor. The document is a cover letter addressed to Chairman Cordova, Your Honor.
8: Assisting Counsels may approach.
5: Do you confirm, ma'am, that there is a stamp received by the Commission on Audit, ICFAO, on April
6: 13, 2023? Opo, Your Honor.
5: For quarter 2 of 2023, Ma'am Gina, the OVP submitted the liquidation documents sa Commission on Audit on July 13, 2023. Naalala niyo po ba kung tama ito?
6: Nag-submit kami, Your Honor, pero di ko
5: ma-confirm. For the record, Your Honor,
6: wala ko eh. Document, Your Honor.
5: For the record, Your Honor, we would confront the witness with Defense Exhibits D-I-54-OVP. It's a same cover letter, Your Honor.
8: For the second quarter?
5: For the second quarter.
6: Yes, Your Honor. Nag-submit po kami last July
5: 13, 2023. And nakalagay po dyan na tama po, may stamp received ang COA ICFAO noong July 13, 2023, correct?
6: Meron po, Your Honor.
5: Para sa quarter 3 naman po na liquidation, maalala nyo po ba kung kailan nyo sinubmit? Maalala nyo po ba kung tama ang date na October 26, 2023? Ito, for the record, Your Honor, we would want to confront the witness with D-I-78-OVP, Your Honor. Which is the same letter for quarter 3 of 2023.
6: Yes po, napareceive po sa Commission on Audit and Intelligence and Confidential Fund on October 26, 2023.
5: Do you confirm, Ma'am Gina, that there is a stamp received by the COA ICFAO on October 26, 2023?
6: Yes, Your Honor, meron.
5: And you are aware that for quarters 1 to 3, this would be disallowed in a notice of disallowance number 2026-001, correct?
6: Meron pong disallowance, Your Honor.
5: May we confront the witness with Defense Exhibits D-I-9, which is the notice of disallowance dated number 2026-001, Your Honor. Tama po, ito po yung disallowance ng quarter 1 to 3 of 2023.
6: Opo, Your Honor. Ito po.
5: At ito pong notice of disallowance na to, tama po ba na inissue ito ng Commission on Audit noong March 31, 2026?
6: Opo, Your Honor.
5: At inissue po ito ng Commission on Audit habang ang Committee on Justice ay nagko-conduct ng mini trial against the Vice President, correct?
7: Objection, Your Honor. Relevance. What's the relevance? Not touched upon. Minute, the use of the term mini trial. That's one. Number two, not touched upon during direct examination. The rules are more restrictive when it comes to cross-examination of an adverse witness. Exhibit A is the line of question of this of the defense.
8: Kindly reform, counsel. I will not sustain the objection. Neither will I overrule it. Kindly reform, counsel, so that we can proceed.
5: We will reform, Your Honor. This notice of disallowance was issued by the Commission on Audit while the Committee on Justice is conducting its hearing for impeachment, correct?
6: Di ko maalala, Your Honor.
5: Pero na-receive niyo po itong notice of disallowance noong April 8, 2026, tama po ba?
6: Yes, Your Honor. May signature po ako dito na na-receive ko po April 8, 2026.
5: Okay. So na-receive niyo po yung notice of disallowance number 2026-001 on April 8, 2026, kahit na-submit nyo na yung liquidation noong 2023 pa lamang, tama?
6: Yes, Your Honor.
5: At habang, this is in the middle of the Committee on Justice hearings, correct?
6: Di kasi ako nakikinig sa TV at saka sa radio, Your Honor, kung mga about balita-balita, Your Honor. Kaya dili ko makasagot.
5: Ma'am Gina, kaya po ba paulit-ulit ang sagot nyo kanina? Kasi paulit-ulit lang rin po yung tanong sa inyo.
7: Objection, that's vague.
5: I withdraw, vague. Your Honor.
7: Vague. Nice try, vague.
5: I withdraw the question, Your Honor.
7: You should.
8: So withdrawn.
7: Nice try.
5: No further questions.
7: All right. A few redirect with the court's permission, Your Honor, please.
8: With emphasis on a few, counsel.
7: Yes.
8: You may proceed, counsel.
7: Madam Witness, kanina, nung nakarang araw, while yung prosecution that is presenting you as an hostile or as we are accustomed to, hostile witness, sinabi nyo, in several instances, hindi mo masagot yung mga katanungan nangyari 2022 and prior to that. Kasi sabi mo, hindi mo na maalala. You remember having said that, hindi po ba?
6: Yung mga tanong mo po, Your Honor, na sinabi mo yung sa Davao na 460...
7: Yes.
6: Di ko maalala yun, Your Honor.
7: Hindi mo maalala. Okay. 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Natanggap ba ng notice of disallowance during your stint sa Davao City? 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Midlang naalala
5: no question,
7: nyo.
5: Your Honor.
7: Wait. I'm testing the
8: credibility. Kindly allow counsel to finish.
7: Now, bigla mong naalala, 2018 to 2022. Alam niyo po ba yung tinatawag nating selective memory, ma'am? Do you know that?
5: Objection,
7: yes or no?
5: Your Honor. Oops. Argumentative.
7: Your Honor, I'm confronting this witness with a fact that everybody heard. When I was asking questions, sabi niya, conveniently, hindi ko maalala. But when propounded with similar line of questioning as to events that happened in Davao City while she was an SDO, she said, yes, I can remember, derechahan yung sagot. That's why I'm asking that question as basis. Alam niyo po ba? Anong ibig sabihin?
8: Alalawin.
7: Selective memory.
8: If the witness knows.
6: Ang ako, ang may, ang sinabi, ang ibig sabihin po kanina, Your Honor, ang amount po na sinabi nyo na yun po ba, yan ba ang halaga ng confidential funds ng Davao City? Yun po, nag-concentrate ako. Ang intindi ko, ang pagsabot ko, Your Honor, is yung the amount po, hindi ko po maalala kung yun ba talaga, Your Honor.
7: Okay. That's your okay. answer, ma'am. Ma'am, let's proceed po. Let's proceed, ma'am.
8: That's the witness's answer.
7: Yes, yes, yes, Mr. Presiding Officer. You know, ako, for 2 days, medyo nahihirapan sa mga tanong ko kasi sabi mo, hindi ka nakakaintindi masyado ng Tagalog. 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Yes or no? Alala mo?
6: Ano yun, sir?
7: Yung mga hindi mo maintindihan, yung mga tanong ko na tinatagalog ko, di ba naalala mo, nasabi mo, hindi ko maintindihan. 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Di po ba?
6: Yes, yes, naalala ko, Your Honor, yes, yung mga okay. Tagalog na lalong, na lalong. Deeper, yeah, dili kay ko ka sabot, Your
7: yes,
6: Honor.
7: Hindi ko maintindihan yung sabot now. But when it was the defense asking you, rapido.
5: What's the question, Your
7: Honor?
5: Wait,
7: not yet. Hold your horses.
5: Counsel is testifying, Your Honor.
7: Relax. Hindi pa tapos. I'm just laying the premise. Relax. Mabilis.
5: There's no question, Your Honor.
7: Wait. Mabilis. Tagalog. All of a sudden, nasasagot mo, walang translation, nasasagot mo ng diretso.
6: Your Honor, explain. Nag-ask ko sa'yo, Your Honor, kay dili ko, ang question niya, na yung mga question niya, Your Honor, nga nagpa-repeat ko, kay dili kayo ko kasabot, dili kayo ko ka-understand, Your Honor.
7: Alright,
6: nagmutan ako sa, kay attorney, nagpa-repeat ko po ng question sa kay attorney kung ano po yun, kay hindi ko talaga na maintindihan or yes, makuha ang iyang pangutana, Your Honor.
7: Your Honor, I will not belabor the point. The records are crystal clear.
5: Move
7: I will
5: to strike.
7: Move on. Oh, what? I move on to the next question.
5: Move to strike, Your Honor. It's a counsel is testifying.
7: Your Honor, that's motion, a manifestation. And
8: motion denied. Motion denied, counsel. I mean,
7: You should do your own
8: counter-manifestation,
7: you may. Okay, now, Madam Witness, sinabi mo kanina, si Colonel La Chica naman yung may access to security information, kaya siya yung may alam sa confidential activities. Tsaka, naalala mong sinabi mo yan kanina, di po ba?
6: Oo.
7: Now,
6: oo.
7: And then, kinonfront kayo ng counsel for the defense, wala naman daw sa joint circular na yung trabaho ng special disbursing officer ay dapat alam yung mga confidential activities. Yun yung sagot nyo, di po ba?
6: Nalibog.
7: Confused ka. Ayan, yun na yun, ma'am. Naku-confuse po kayo kung ako yung nagtatanong.
6: Usapon nyo. Repeat,
7: I'm
6: Your
7: just
6: Honor.
7: Repeating this series of questions that were propounded to you by the defense. Uulitin ko. I will indulge. Ma'am, sinabi nyo kanina, si Colonel La Chica yung nag-i-implement ng confidential activities kasi siya yung may access to security information. Yun, napakaklaro niyan, ma'am, ha?
6: Opo.
7: Naaalala nyo po ba yan?
6: Opo,
7: now,
6: Your Honor.
7: Sinabi nyo rin, kinonfirm mo yung observation ng defense counsel na on the other hand, yung special disbursing officer naman, wala naman nakasulat dyan na may alam about confidential activities. Naaalala niyo po ba yan, yung sagot niyo?
6: Yes, naalala ko. Okay. Sagot ko sa kay attorney.
7: Ano yung pangalan ng attorney, ma'am, if you know?
6: Attorney Lindon.
7: Ma'am, kailan niyo nakausap si Attorney Lindon before
6: attorney
7: this testimony?
6: Attorney Lindon.
5: Not ma'am, part of the...
7: It is.
5: Cross,
7: it is.
5: Your Honor.
7: It is. Ma'am, kailan niyo last
8: counsel
7: nakausap?
8: Counsel may impeach the witness. She has been declared a hostile witness.
7: Ma'am, look at me, ma'am. Tingin ka sa akin.
6: Yes, sir.
7: Ma'am, you are under oath.
6: Opo.
7: Yes, ma'am. Kailan mo last nakausap si Attorney Lindon?
6: Last week. Last week pa.
7: Last week or last week?
6: Last week. Kasi last week, umuwi ako ng Davao to visit my husband.
7: And then, so doon mo nakita sa Attorney Lindon?
6: No.
7: Last week?
6: Last week pa.
7: Ano
6: before I go.
7: Ano pag-usapan niyo, ma'am? Very interesting. Ano pag-usapan niyo?
6: Na ano lang, natanong ko lang sa kanya kung unsa ang, what is the proceedings kung sa Senate hearing.
7: Mm-hmm. And then, ano sinabi ni Attorney Lindon?
6: Ganito, tatanungin po kayo, ma'am. Tapos, blah, blah, blah.
7: And then, sinasabi niya ano yung mga tanong itatanong sa'yo, hindi po ba?
6: Wala. Wala siyang sinasabi, Your Honor.
7: Okay. Anyways, now, let's go back. Sinasabi mo, security officer may access to security information. Now, if the tech is ready, can we show 3.27 ng joint circular? But this is rather brief. I will read. For everyone's consumption, security officer refers to a personnel who by reason of his duty or employment has been officially designated as such to have access to security information. Tanong, nasa 3.27 ba yung nabanggit kong provision, yung terminong confidential activities, yes or no? Wala. Ma'am, wala, di ba? Yes or no?
6: Confidential.
7: Wala po ba? Security information. Ma'am, I will confront you with a document. Please, Attorney Mark.
1: Ang paglilitis. The impeachment hearing of Vice President Sara Duterte. A Radyo Pilipinas coverage.
7: Dyan, di po ba?
6: Wala po dito.
7: Now, pero on the other hand, 3.29, this time the definition of a special disbursing officer, nakasulat dyan, refers to head of agency or a regular employee designated by the head of agency to be in charge of making disbursements of CF. Anong ibig sabihin ng CF?
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7: Yes, that's your answer. 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Hindi po ba?
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8: Complete the question, counsel, if I may.
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6: Hindi ko alam po, Your Honor, kung bakit ako po ang kinuha ng Vice Presidente as SDO.
8: Sa okay. 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
6: Sa dalawa po, Your Honor.
7: I will ask this question, Your Honor, and there's basis. 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
6: Ano blind?
5: Direction, Your Honor, there's argumentative.
7: There's basis to that, Your Honor. 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
5: It's argumentative, Your
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5: Honor.
7: Naging SDO ka.
8: Reform Council, it is argumentative.
7: Naging SDO ka kasi sinusunod mo lang lahat ng utos sa'yo. For example, ng Vice President.
5: Same objection, Your Honor.
7: I reformed.
8: We'll allow it, Counsel. We'll allow it, Counsel. Kindly answer, sa pananaw niyo po ba, yan ang dahilan kung bakit kayo ang hinirang ng SDO nung Davao at nung OVP?
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7: Hindi mo rin alam.
8: Hindi mo masabi na dahil sinusunod mo lahat ng inuutos sa'yo?
6: Hindi ko alam, Your Honor. Basta ako, ginagawa ko lang, Your Honor, ang akong pagiging SDO, Your Honor.
8: Okay.
7: Now, let me continue, Your Honor, please.
8: Please proceed.
7: Madam Witness, sinabi mo kanina, yung pagre-report ko naman, that was in coordination with the security officer. In coming up with the report in coordination with the security officer. Di ba naalala mo yung tanong tsaka sagot na iyan kanina during cross-examination by the defense? Alala niyo po ba?
6: Opo.
7: Ba't hindi po ba sinabi niyo rin, ako yung nagtatanong while I was asking you, sinabi naman ni Colonel Lachica na wag nang magtanong kasi nga, paano ini-implement kasi confidential yung mga ginagawa niya. Di ba nasabi niyo yan? When I was asking you questions,
6: giverify ko po, Your Honor.
7: Okay, we will go into that. Do you want me to repeat the question? Kanina sinabi mo you came up with the report in coordination with the security officer. You said yes. But when I was asking you questions, sinabi mo may mga sinabi si Attorney si Cornelia Chica na wag mo nang tatanungin 'yan kasi that is confidential. That's part of confidential activities. Naalala mo sagot na 'yan, di ba?
6: Opo.
7: So therefore, you tried verifying kay Colonel Lachica. Sasabihin niya, Ma'am Gina, huwag mong itatanong yan kasi nga, confidential. Pero, you still submitted certifications na tama yung pinagdamitan ni Colonel Lachica ng confidential activities.
6: This
5: answered, Your Honor.
7: I mean, the
8: answer for the witness. Kindly answer the question, Ma'am Gina. 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
6: Nag-base ko din po yun sa mga documents, Your Honor, na binigay sa akin ni Colonel Lachica after po, matapos po ang pag-implement ng confidential funds, Your Honor.
7: Mga documents na sinabi nyo rin kanina, klarong-klaro, crystal clear, na wala kayong personal knowledge or personal na nalalaman. 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
7: Your Honor, this is another topic.
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6: Ano po, sir?
8: Wala po kayong personal knowledge dun sa mga intelligence confidential activities na ginawa ni Lachica. 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
6: Yes, Your Honor. O pag-verify na ko sa iya. O ibig sabihin, pag-verify yung pagpangutana na ko sa iya, Your Honor.
8: Okay.
7: Let me continue. Now, sinabi niyo kanina na wala namang requirement, na may alam sa confidential activities, walang training. Pero hindi po ba, ma'am, na requirement sa SDO yung pagkakaroon ng common sense?
6: Anong ibig sabihin, Your Honor?
7: Oy, napakaklaro ng tanong ko. Ma'am, I will repeat the question. Sinabi niyo, wala namang requirement na may alam sa confidential activities, walang special training sa confidential activities. Pero hindi po ba, bilang SDO, at least naman lang, ma'am, required na yung SDO na pinipili ng isang vice president, eh may common sense.
6: May utak po ako, Your Honor.
7: Yes, ma'am. Yes, ma'am. Now, kanina, sinabi din ng Defense Council na yung certification that you identified apat, eh may format naman. May format naman yung joint circular, hindi po ba?
6: Opo, Your Honor.
7: And then, sinabi ng defense, hindi kayo allow to modify yung content ng format na iyan. Hindi
5: objection,
7: po ba?
5: Objection, Your Honor.
7: I remember you saying that.
8: What's the objection, counsel?
5: Your Honor, the question is misleading because the question is pertaining to the certification, the template of the certification, Your Honor.
7: Exactly. If I may respond through the presiding officer.
8: I remember that too. You mentioned it pertaining to the certification that it cannot be modified in any way. And you referred to Annex B, if I remember correctly.
7: Yes, Your Honor.
8: Witness may answer.
6: Nawala ko da.
7: So sinabi kanina na since may format yung certification, hindi po pwedeng i-modify ng Office of the Vice President yung format na yan. Hindi po ba?
6: Opo.
7: Opo. Pero ma'am, hindi po ba required, at least naman lang ma'am, common sense naman lang, na kung sa tingin mo, hindi tama yung nakasulat sa certification, eh, hindi mo pipirmahan. Common sense po ba yan, di ba?
5: Your Honor, wait. We object to the question because the prosecution is already badgering the witness,
7: Your
5: Honor.
7: Badgering?
5: It's a demeaning question, Your Honor.
7: That's not badgering.
8: Overall, counsel, witness may answer. Mm-hmm. Ma'am Gina, dahil hindi nyo pwedeng baguhin, hindi naman nangangahulugan na pag hindi totoo yung nakalagay doon, hindi nyo pipirman. Pinirmahan nyo yun dahil sa paniniwala nyo, totoo yung nakalagay doon. Sa certification po, ah.
6: Yes, totoo, Your Honor. Kaya meron naman po ako mga documents nga gikan, galing kay Colonel Lachica na security officer after po na-implement niya ang confidential operations, Your Honor. Kaya nagpirma ko, Your Honor, mo ito akong isa sa gibasihan o basis, Your Honor.
7: Your Honor, since it has been raised again, I will ask this question again. Pero paano mo nalaman na na-implement yung nang tama through the document? Eh, sinabi mo na eh. Wala kang personal na alam eh.
5: As in answer, Your Honor.
7: Your Honor, it was raised again. That's why I have to repeat that.
8: Witness may answer.
5: Continuing objection on these lines of questioning.
8: The continuing objection of counsel with respect to this line of questioning is duly noted. Witness, may answer.
7: Yes, ma'am.
8: Pakisagot po.
6: Ay. Gipirmahan ko, I sign the certification, Your Honor. Na tama po yun. Kasi meron akong gibasihan, meron akong basis na galing po sa security officer na si Colonel Lachica na binigay niya sa akin, Your Honor, after po matapos ang pag-implement ng confidential activities, Your Honor.
7: Okay. Let me proceed, Your Honor.
8: Proceed, Counsel.
7: Now, iba pa nga yung pagpipirma eh, ma'am. Common sense will tell us we will not raise our hand under oath before a notary public kung hindi totoo yung nakasulat sa certification na pinirmahan mo. Agree po ba?
6: Totoo po, yun, Your Honor.
7: Okay, now, hindi po ba, ma'am, na yung certification nyo, example, January 10, 2024, hindi nga lang permado ng isang Gina F. Acosta, ito rin ay notarized ng isang notary public. 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Is that what you're telling the public, ma'am?
5: Argument.

0: accountable, Your Honor, pero siya ang gatagit, gihatagan o gihatagan siya ni Vice President Sara Duterte as Security Officer, Your Honor, na siya ang mag-implement sa mga confidential activities sa grounds, Your Honor. Pero ako pa gihapon ang accountable officer, Your Honor.
1: All right.
2: On this point, Counsel, ma'am, may dokumento po ba kayo na nagpapakita na in-appoint ni Vice President Duterte si Colonel Lachica bilang security officer at na siya ang mag-i-implement ng confidential fund? 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
2: May na, office order po?
0: Yes, office order. Tama po, Your Honor.
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1: 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So, between you and Colonel Lachica, ma'am, ikaw yung bonded. Ikaw yung may fidelity bond. 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
0: Opo, Your Honor.
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0: I-disburse ko po sa security officer na si Colonel Lachica, Your Honor.
1: Let me guess. 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Hindi po ba?
0: Siya po ang i-appoint, Your Honor.
1: Ma'am, memorize your answer na. Now.
3: Move to strike, Your Honor. Impertinent.
1: That's a manifestation, Your Honor. The council can make a counter-manifestation.
2: Leave it. Let it be on the record.
1: Now, Colonel Lachica is not bonded.
3: As an answer, Your Honor.
1: Okay. Hindi po ba, or better yet, alam niyo po ba, Miss Gina Acosta, na ikaw yung maaring makulong kapag napatunayan sa isang criminal court yung crime, for example, ng plunder? Alam niyo yung gravity ng isang kaso for plunder?
3: Ask and answer, Your Honor, prosecution is badgering the witness,
1: no
3: Your Honor.
1: Your Honor, I am testing the credibility of this witness.
2: Overruled, counsel. Oh. If the witness knows, she's not a lawyer, and her background is customs administration, if she knows, alam niyo po ba yung sagot sa tanong ng abogado, Ms. Gina?
0: Hindi ko alam ang ibig sabihin, Your Honor.
1: Hindi niyo alam, ma'am, na between you and Colonel Lachica, kasi Colonel Lachica, wala namang track, walang trace sa mga dokumento, ikaw yung po pwedeng makulong for misappropriation of confidential funds, hindi si Colonel Lachica. That question is so simple. Alam niyo po ba yan?
3: Speculative, Your Honor.
1: Your Honor, okay, can I explain? That's not speculative, Your Honor, please. That's not an if and when question. There's basis for that.
2: Witness will answer. If she knows.
0: Yes, based sa GC po, ang accountable officer po ay ang SDO. Kaya po, ako ang accountable officer, kaya I see to it na merong documents po na maibigay si Colonel Lachica after po matapos po ang pag-implement ng confidential activities, Your Honor. Okay. Kasi ako po ang magagawa ng liquidation kasi ako man po ang accountable officer, Your Honor.
1: Okay. A few more questions, Your Honor, please.
2: Proceed.
1: Now, Madam, paulit-ulit sinasabi nyo yung certification nyo, liquidation report, base yan sa dokumento tsaka inputs, information galing mismo sa isang tao, galing sa isang tao lang, si Colonel Lachica, hindi po ba?
0: Yes.
1: Now, this is now the question now. Ma'am, alam niyo po ba yung nilalaman ng letter C ng 6.3 ng joint circular? Do we have that? Please show that. While it is being shown, babasahin ko for the public to understand. Trabaho ng isang opisina, head of agency. No? To institute and maintain sound and effective internal control measures to discourage and prevent irregular, unnecessary, excessive

0: G'day. Radio Pilipinas World Service can also be heard on shortwave broadcast through the shortwave facilities of the United States Agency for Global Media or Voice of America on the following shortwave frequencies: 15.640 MHz, 17.750 MHz, and 21.720 MHz. I'm Leo Magpayo and this is Dateline Malacañang. Philippine President Ferdinand R. Marcos Jr. is in Pampanga Province Monday to personally check on residents affected by the recent southwest monsoon or habagat rains. The President's first stop will be at the Bacolor Mini Convention Center and the Bacolor Integrated School in Kabambangan, where evacuees displaced by severe flooding are temporarily sheltering. President Marcos is expected not only to meet and speak with affected families, but also to lead the distribution of relief assistance to help ease their immediate needs. Following the community visit, President Marcos will proceed to the Pampanga Provincial Capital in San Fernando to preside over a situation briefing. Local officials and concerned agencies are set to present the latest updates on the flooding's impact, covering the condition of affected residents, damage to infrastructure, and ongoing government response. The briefing is also anticipated to serve as a venue for the chief executive to issue new directives to ensure continued relief operations and heightened readiness as flooding remains a pressing concern in several parts of the province.
1: Dateline, Malacañang.
0: Meanwhile, Cabinet Secretary Benhur Abalos has underscored the need for long-term solutions to address flood problems in Bulacan Province, pointing to damaged structures and recurring issues that demand immediate repair and accountability. Abalos made the assessment after visiting flood-stricken communities in Hagonoy and Paumbong, areas that have endured persistent flooding for years despite the presence of flood control facilities. He said the inspection sought to determine why residents continue to suffer from inundation even with existing infrastructure in place. According to Abalos, President Ferdinand R. Marcos Jr. has issued a clear directive: repair defective projects without delay and hold responsible parties accountable. Contractors with warranty obligations must be compelled to fulfill them, while lapses in design or construction must be addressed, especially in cases of negligence. He stressed that government resources should no longer be wasted on projects that fail to last, lack durability, or cannot adequately protect communities. Abalos assured residents that the visit will not end with mere inspection. He emphasized that the findings will be matched with concrete action, in line with the President's instructions to ensure flood control efforts truly safeguard the people. In the meantime, Secretary Abalos announced that the towns of Glan and Malapatan in Sarangani will be the next focus of government recovery efforts, following President Ferdinand R. Marcos Jr.'s directive to ensure sustainable rehabilitation in areas devastated by the magnitude 7.8 earthquake in Mindanao last June 8th. Abalos said a comprehensive assessment mission will be conducted to determine the long-term recovery needs of residents, complementing the ongoing support already extended by national agencies. He emphasized that the President's instructions are clear: recovery must go beyond immediate relief and adopt a whole-of-government approach to deliver lasting solutions. According to Abalos, the government will bring down every available program and opportunity to affected communities, ranging from jobs and livelihood support to housing assistance and agricultural development.
1: Dateline, Malacañang.
0: Meantime, the Department of Public Works and Highways, or DPWH, is moving to address perennial flooding in Bulacan Province through two major initiatives, the Pampanga River Basin Master Plan and the proposed Manila Bay Coastal Defense Dike Project. After inspecting flood-hit areas, Public Works Secretary Vince Dizon explained that Bulacan towns are sandwiched between river waters flowing down from Nueva Ecija Province and seawater from Manila Bay. Under the master plan, mega dikes will be constructed to block flood waters, while the coastal defense project spanning Metro Manila, Bulacan, Pampanga, and Bataan will serve as protection against storm surges. The Asian Development Bank, or ADB, has committed support for the project. Dizon also inspected damaged coastal dikes in Paumbong, which will be repaired under contractor warranty using a new design suited for open sea conditions. He noted that the current structures were wrongly designed for inland use and failed to withstand strong waves. In Hagonoy, Dizon met with residents calling for lasting solutions, including members of Tindig Hagonoy, who shared stories of lives lost and health risks from prolonged flooding. Meanwhile, the DPWH chief also visited Benguet to check the curtain net along the Governor Badodangwa National Road, which has proven effective in preventing soil collapses. President Ferdinand R. Marcos Jr. has directed the agency to restore damaged portions of the net.
1: Dateline, Malacañang.
0: Executive Secretary Ralph Recto says Metro Manila is not facing a garbage crisis, but a crisis in improper waste disposal, warning that undisciplined practices are clogging waterways and worsening floods. Recto issued the assessment after presiding over an interagency meeting on August 20th with national agencies and local government representatives to fast-track clearing operations and pursue long-term waste management solutions. Recto said the meeting showed that there is no garbage crisis in Metro Manila, but there is a crisis in improper waste disposal, stressing that the government must stop trash at the community level. He emphasized that President Ferdinand R. Marcos Jr. has called for a whole-of-society approach, requiring active participation from citizens alongside government action. Recto warned that garbage dumped in canals and streets is swept into rivers during heavy rains, turning waterways into expressways for trash that eventually flow into Manila Bay. He urged wider observance of waste segregation and disposal, saying the garbage you improperly throw away will eventually come back to you. Under the Department of Public Works and Highways, or DPWH's Oplan Kontrabaha, clearing, declogging, and desilting operations continue in coordination with the Metropolitan Manila Development Authority, or MMDA, and local governments. The government is also strengthening garbage collection and disposal systems, deploying trash traps, Estero Rangers and environmental monitoring officers, and expanding programs such as Adopt an estero and bayanihan sa estero. Other measures include procuring solid waste management equipment for 16 local government units or LGUs, proposing a cleanest barangay program, and studying the allocation of a portion of local government's national tax allotment for solid waste projects. Recto also stressed the need to keep pumping stations operational and logistics ready for faster hauling and disposal. The meeting was attended by Environment Secretary Mitch Cuna, Human Settlements Secretary Ping Aliling, Public Works Undersecretary Charles Kalima Jr., MMDA Chair Romando Artes, and representatives of local government leagues.
1: Dateline, Malacañang.
0: Cabinet Secretary Benher Abalos led a whole-of-government mission to Jose Abad Santos, Davao Occidental, delivering wide-ranging assistance to families hit by recent disasters in line with President Ferdinand R. Marcos Jr.'s directive for long-term recovery. At least 14 national agencies joined the effort, providing temporary shelters, cash for work programs, farm inputs, skills training, classrooms, medical services, and even internet connectivity. Abalos said the initiative marks a shift toward sustainability, helping residents rebuild homes, livelihoods, and communities. The Department of Social Welfare and Development, or DSWD, extended additional cash aid, while the Department of Labor and Employment, or DOLE, rolled out Tulong Panghanap Buhay sa Ating Disadvantaged Displaced, or TUPAD, cash for work opportunities. The Technical Education and Skills Development Authority, or TESDA, offered training for farmers and fisherfolk, with the Department of Trade and Industry, or DTI, set to help market their products. Housing support included 100 modular units from the Department of Human Settlements and Urban Development, or DSUD, plus cash aid from the National Housing Authority, or NHA. The Department of Education, or DepEd, provided temporary classrooms, while the Department of Health, or DOH, continued medical services and sanitation support in tent cities. Agriculture agencies distributed animals, seeds, and seedlings, with the Philippine Coconut Authority delivering food and non-food aid to 1,200 coconut farmers. Each package contained rice, sugar, coffee, noodles, canned goods, milk, and chocolate drink. The Department of Environment and Natural Resources, or DENR, committed timber for rebuilding, while the Mines and Geosciences Bureau assessed relocation sites. The DPWH cleared rivers and roads, and the Department of Information and Communications Technology, or DICT, deployed Starlink connectivity to affected communities. This marks the second major government visit to Jose Abad Santos since July, when agencies inspected earthquake and flood damage. Abalos said similar missions will be brought to other towns in Sarangani, including Glan and Malapatan, to extend recovery programs.
1: Dateline, Malacañang.
0: Communities in Baao, Camarines Sur, and Iloilo City are preparing for special non-working holidays this week as Malacañang formally declared local observances to mark their founding and charter anniversaries. In Baao, Proclamation No. 1396 designates Monday, August 24, 2026, as a special non-working day to give residents full opportunity to celebrate the town's founding anniversary. The proclamation was signed by Executive Secretary Ralph Recto by authority of President Ferdinand R. Marcos Jr. Warm greetings were extended to the people of Baao, led by Mayor Jeffrey Becinio, as the municipality commemorates its historic milestone. Meanwhile, Iloilo City will mark its 89th charter anniversary on Tuesday, August 25th, under Proclamation Number 1388. The declaration, also signed by Executive Secretary Recto, ensures that Ilonggos can actively participate in civic and cultural activities tied to the celebration. President Marcos conveyed his congratulations to the city's residents under the leadership of Mayor Raisa Trenas. Both proclamations highlight the government's recognition of local heritage and the importance of giving communities time to honor their history, traditions, and achievements.
1: Dateline, Malacañang.
0: In other news, the Armed Forces of the Philippines, or AFP, has rejected the Chinese embassy's latest claims regarding the BRP Sierra Madre at Ayungin Shoal, stressing that no binding commitment was ever made to remove the grounded Philippine Navy vessel. AFP spokesperson for the West Philippine Sea, retired Rear Admiral Roy Vincent Trinidad, accused Beijing of attempting to rewrite history, pointing to China's own record of deceptive actions in the region. He cited Mischief Reef, where China initially built structures it claimed were fishing shelters in 1995, later expanded into a full military installation with an airstrip, radar, and naval facilities. Trinidad underscored that the Sierra Madre, deliberately grounded in 1999, remains a lawful sovereign deployment within the Philippines' Exclusive Economic Zone, or EEZ. He emphasized that the 2016 arbitral ruling affirmed Ayungin Shoal as part of Philippine waters and invalidated China's sweeping nine-line claims. He said the AFP remains firm in executing its mandate to protect Philippine sovereignty, uphold international law, and maintain presence on Ayungin Shoal. The statement comes as Manila continues to strengthen security cooperation with allies and partners, reinforcing its position in the West Philippine Sea amid ongoing tensions.
1: Dateline, Malacañang.
0: The Philippine Coast Guard, or PCG, is set to strengthen its maritime operations with the arrival of two 27-meter Marine Protector-class patrol vessels from the United States. PCG spokesperson Commodore Noemi Kayabyab announced that the vessels, soon to be commissioned as BRP Pagasa and BRP Patag, are expected to reach Manila waters by October 2026. The new assets will enhance the Coast Guard's capacity in search and rescue, marine environmental protection, and maritime domain awareness. Ahead of deployment, 24 PCG personnel completed specialized operational and maintenance training in Baltimore, Maryland, ensuring readiness to handle the advanced patrol craft. Kayabyab emphasized that the vessels will allow faster response to maritime emergencies, including oil spills and other incidents affecting the marine environment. The acquisition forms part of the broader maritime security cooperation between the Philippines and the United States, reflecting both nations' commitment to safeguarding regional waters and strengthening interoperability.
1: Dateline, Malacañang.
0: In other news, a new measure in Congress seeks to provide calamity pay for workers who continue reporting to duty despite severe weather and disasters. Trabajo Party List Representative Joan Bautista filed House Bill number 4435, or the proposed calamity pay law, which mandates a 30% premium on top of the regular salary for employees in both public and private sectors who are required to work during calamities. Bautista explained that many workers are forced to wade through floods or endure dangerous conditions to avoid salary deductions or penalties from employers. She cited commuters and employees affected by the enhanced habagat and recent typhoons Luis, Maymay, and Neneng as examples of those who continue working, as examples of those

0: includes protections for workers unable to report to work, shielding them from disciplinary action or salary cuts during calamities. Employers who violate the law could face penalties of up to 100,000 pesos in fines, imprisonment of 6 months to a year, and possible non-renewal of business permits.
1: Dateline, Malacañang.
0: The Office of Civil Defense, or OCD, is urging the public to prepare for heavy rains as the southwest monsoon, or habagat, is expected to intensify with the approach of a tropical cyclone outside the Philippine Area of Responsibility, or PAR, internationally named Saduel. Assistant Secretary Rafi Alejandro, OCD Deputy Administrator for Administration, said the system could strengthen the habagat, bringing widespread rainfall across much of the country, particularly in western and central Luzon, including the National Capital Region, or NCR. On Sunday, the National Disaster Risk Reduction and Management Council, or NDRRMC, conducted a pre-disaster risk assessment, or PDRA, to map out precautionary measures ahead of the storm. Alejandro noted that habagat rains are forecast to persist through the coming weekend until the cyclone enters the PAR, where it will be locally named Obet. To ensure readiness, the OCD will reactivate the National Disaster Risk Reduction and Management Operations Center and the Interagency Coordinating Cell, enabling faster communication and coordination among government agencies.
1: Dateline, Malacañang.
0: Meantime, Typhoon Saudel is expected to enter the northeastern boundary of the Philippine Area of Responsibility, or PAR, on Monday, enhancing the southwest monsoon, or habagat, according to the Philippine Atmospheric Geophysical and Astronomical Services Administration, or PAGASA. In its 4-Monday morning bulletin, Saudel was located 1,680 kilometers east-northeast of extreme northern Luzon, packing maximum sustained winds of 175 kilometers per hour near the center and moving west-northwestward at 30 kilometers per hour. Once inside PAR, it will be locally named Obet. PAGASA said Saudel may intensify into a super typhoon before exiting PAR on Tuesday. The habagat will bring occasional rains over Batanes with moderate to heavy rainfall, possibly triggering flash floods and landslides. Cloudy skies with scattered rains or thunderstorms are expected in Metro Manila, Ilocos Region, Cordillera Administrative Region, or CAR, Central Luzon, the rest of Cagayan Valley, Cavite, Batangas, and Rizal. The rest of the country will have partly cloudy to cloudy skies with isolated thunderstorms. Moderate to strong southwest winds and moderate to rough seas will prevail over the northern and western sections of Luzon. Meanwhile, PAGASA is also monitoring a tropical depression located 1,310 kilometers east of southeastern Luzon, though it is not expected to enter PAR. Another system, tropical depression Gate-Nari, formerly Neneng, is already outside PAR near Taiwan but continues to enhance the habagat alongside Saudel.
1: Dateline, Malacañang.
0: In a related story, the Department of Social

0: Welfare and Development, or DSWD, remains on alert for the possible impact of Typhoon Obet and the intensified southwest monsoon, or Habagat. As part of its preparations, the agency has pre-positioned 3.7 million Family Food Packs, or FFPs, 314,427 ready-to-eat food boxes, and 275,520 non-food items in warehouses nationwide. These supplies are ready for immediate deployment to communities that may be affected. According to the latest DSWD update, more than 1.7 million FFPs have already been distributed to areas hit by Typhoons Luis, Maymay, Neneng, and Habagat. Local governments in the National Capital Region, or NCR, Cordillera Administrative Region, or CAR, Ilocos Region, Cagayan Valley, Central Luzon, Calabar Zone, Mimaropa, Bicol Region, Western Visayas, and Zamboanga Peninsula have received augmentation support. The DSWD emphasized that it continues to intensify pre-positioning and readiness measures, ensuring that relief resources are sufficient and can be dispatched quickly to disaster-stricken communities.
1: Dateline, Malacañang.
0: A group of 26 distressed overseas Filipino workers, or OFWs, and four dependents have safely returned home from Dubai, United Arab Emirates, arriving at the Ninoy Aquino International Airport, or NAIA, Terminal 3, aboard Emirates Flight EK334. The returning Filipinos were warmly received and assisted by personnel from the Overseas Workers Welfare Administration, or OWA, and the Department of Migrant Workers, or DMW, who provided immediate airport assistance as part of the government's continuing support for OFWs and their families. OWA emphasized that its assistance does not end at the airport. Through its regional welfare offices, the agency will continue monitoring the situation of the repatriates and extend welfare services, reintegration programs, and other forms of support to help them rebuild their lives back in the Philippines. The agency highlighted that this effort reflects its enduring commitment to stand by Filipino workers, ensuring their safe return, smooth reintegration, and renewed opportunities alongside their families.
1: Dateline, Malacañang.
0: The Department of Migrant Workers, or DMW, is closely monitoring the situation of Filipino seafarers in the Black Sea following reported drone attacks near Novorossiysk, Russia. On August 22, 2026, the DMW confirmed through the ship owner and its licensed manning agency that all 17 Filipino crew members of MV Ana S are safe. Likewise, the 22 Filipino crew members of MV Elena B, which came under attack after rescuing the Ana S crew on August 17th, were also reported safe and unharmed. One Filipino seafarer from MV Ana S is currently receiving medical treatment in Turkey for a separate health concern and remains in stable condition. The ship owner has extended immediate assistance, providing each of the 17 crew members $300 in cash, mobile phones to contact their families, clothing, footwear, toiletries, medicines, and other essential supplies. The ship owner is coordinating with the Philippine Embassy in Turkey and Turkish authorities to expedite travel documents and immigration clearances, ensuring the safe disembarkation of the crew from MV Elena B, now anchored in the Bosphorus Strait, and their eventual repatriation to the Philippines.
1: Dateline, Malacañang.
0: Two out of every three Filipinos continue to express trust and satisfaction in the Philippine National Police or PNP. According to the second quarter 2026 Tugon ng Masa survey conducted by Okta Research, the survey found that 65% of respondents trust the PNP, while 13% said they do not, and 23% remained undecided. In terms of performance, 63% expressed satisfaction, compared to 17% who were dissatisfied. Both ratings showed slight improvements from March, with trust rising from 63 to 65% and satisfaction climbing from 61 to 63%. Trust in the PNP was highest in the Visayas at 70%. Followed by Balanced Luzon at 69% and Mindanao at 67%. The National Capital Region, or NCR, recorded the lowest trust level at 40%. Satisfaction ratings followed a similar pattern, with the Visayas and Mindanao both at 67%, Balanced Luzon at 65%, and NCR at 43%. The survey commissioned by the PNP was conducted from July 4 to 11 through face-to-face interviews with 1,200 respondents nationwide.
1: Dateline, Malacañang.
0: And finally, for our foreign exchange rates, the Banco Central ng Pilipinas reported that as of Monday, August 24th, the Philippine peso traded at 61 pesos and 60 centavos against the US dollar. The Japanese yen was valued at 39 centavos, the Singapore dollar at 48 pesos and 55 centavos, the South Korean won at 4 centavos, and the Chinese yuan at 9 pesos and 16 centavos. Other key exchange rates showed the Hong Kong dollar at 7 pesos and 86 centavos, the British pound at 84 pesos and 7 centavos, the euro at 71 pesos and 95 centavos, the Canadian dollar at 44 pesos and 64 centavos, and the Saudi Arabian riyal at 16 pesos and 41 centavos.
1: Dateline, Malacañang.
0: Before we conclude our program, Radyo Pilipinas World Service of the Presidential Broadcast Service can be heard over the following shortwave frequencies: 15.640 MHz, 17.750 MHz, and 21.720 MHz. 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And that concludes this edition of Dateline Malacañang. For Radyo Pilipinas World Service, this is Leo Magpayo. 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

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This is Bea Gaza, your host for today. I hope you all are ready for our trip today because we are going to a fun on-air ride in South Cotabato, Philippines. To give you a background to the culture of the region, let me play a native musical for your ears only. I hope you will love it.

And you just heard the music entitled Woodpecker, rendered to us by Blaan Jesse Gunn. Now we go to our location. You might be very excited to know where to find South Cotabato, so here it goes. South Cotabato is located in the southern part of the island of Mindanao. It is bounded by the province of Sultan Kudarat in the north and west, and in the east and south by the city of General Santos and province of Sarangani. It lies at a latitude of about 6 degrees 15 minutes north and about 125 degrees longitude. Its main access to the sea is through the Sarangani Bay, where the modern port of General Santos City is located. The province has a total land area of about 3,706 square kilometers. A large reduction of its land area was due to the creation of Sarangani Province. The biggest municipality is Lake Cebu, with a total land area of approximately 891.38 square kilometers. Tiboli is next with an area of 809 square kilometers, followed by Polomolok with 339.97 square kilometers. The smallest municipalities are Tantangan and Santo Niño with an area of 126 and 109.04 square kilometers respectively. The provincial capital is Coronadal City. Before the turn of the 20th century, the area to which South Cotabato would be carved was sparsely inhabited. The inhabitants were Muslims, Blaans, Manobos, Tagabilis, and other ethnic groups who migrated to this part of Mindanao. They were believed to have come from the same Malayan stock owing to the similarity of their physical structure and language. The province has a history of pioneering immigrants who undoubtedly faced many challenges. On February 27, 1939, pioneers mostly coming from Luzon, led by the late General Paulino Santos, after whom the bustling city of General Santos was named, arrived and laid the foundation for what was to become the progressive province it is today. On July 18, 1966, South Cotabato was formed as an independent province from Cotabato. South Cotabato is a very young province. In 4 decades, it has attained phenomenal growth. This can be attributed to the ingenuity of the development schemes planned for the province that translate into concrete realities. South Cotabato is a home to the ethnic group Tiboli and Blaan. It is also a home to the Dreamweavers. The Dreamweavers are the native women of the place who weave their dreams into a glorious black and red cloth called tinalak. Now we go to the famous people of South Cotabato. We have Gerald Anderson, or Gerald Randolph Opsima Anderson Jr. He was actually born in Subic Bay, Zambales, Philippines, to his Filipina mother, Evangeline Opsima, and his American father, Gerald Randy Anderson. But when he was 3 years old, he and his family moved to San Antonio, Texas, and later on moved to Missouri when he was 6. At 14, he and his family moved back to the Philippines in General Santos City, a place Gerald now calls home. The second one is Melissa Cantiveros, or popularly known as Melay Cantiveros. She was born on April 6, 1988 in General Santos City, South Cotabato. She is the third born of 4 children in the family of Dionisio and Virginia Cantiveros. She is an actress known for Pinoy Big Brother 2009, I Dare You 2011, and Imposter 2010. She has been married to Jason Francisco since December 9, 2013, and they have 1 child. Thank you.
And the third one is Manny Pacquiao, full name Emmanuel Dapidran Pacquiao, and most popularly known as Pac-Man. He was born in December 17, 1978 in Kibawe, Bukidnon Province, Mindanao. He is a professional boxer, media celebrity, and politician who became world famous for winning boxing titles in several weight classes. And the fourth one is Shamsi Supsup. She was born on May 16, 1986 in Iligan City, Lanao del Sur, Philippines. She was Miss Philippine Universe 2011 and placed third runner-up in the 2011 Miss Universe Beauty Pageant. When she was 3 years old, the family moved to General Santos City and she practically grew up with her father while her mother was working abroad. She experienced helping her father on the farm. She graduated magna cum laude in her architecture course in the University of the Philippines, Diliman. Since grade school, she had been consistent in being the salutatorian and valedictorian of her class. At this point, we are going to move on with the tourist attractions. For the natural tourist spot, Mount Matutum is number one on the list. It is located in boundaries of the municipality of Tupi, Tampakan, and Polomolok in South Cotabato Province, and Malungon in Sarangani Province. The mountain is towering at 2,286 meters above sea level. It stands as the landmark of the region and probably the only conical-shaped volcano in the Visayas-Mindanao area. Pure dense forests and waterfalls abounds at the foot of this volcano. Lake Cebu is the second one. It is located in Lake Cebu, South Cotabato. This consists of islets and a large body of water surrounded by rolling hills and mountains. Fish ponds abound and migratory birds roam. The lake is home to the Tibolis, a highland tribe who has its roots in South Cotabato. Tourists can see Tibolis fishing on their wooden canoe and costume during market day. For the adventurers, one can take a hike going to the Trangkini River or take a dip at Falls No. 2 of the 7 Ayonon River Falls. For the man-made tourist attractions, we have Abiera Farms located at Palcan, South Cotabato, a 20 minutes ride from the city. This farm displays a collection of ground and cereal orchids as well as indigenous flowers. The second one is Wildlife Sanctuary and Zoo, located in Barangay Sarabia. This protected area is home to rare species of flora and fauna. And the third one is Tiboli Museum, located in Lake Cebu. It houses historical, archaeological, and ethnocultural collections, including crafts and novelty items. Now we go to the food delicacies. Tilapia in Lake Cebu. The number one on the list is freshwater fish tilapia in Lake Cebu. This is one of a kind in the Philippines. There are many tilapia recipes, but the most famous here in South Cotabato is the chicharong tilapia. An alternative to pork chicharon, this fish recipe is more nutritious because of its low cholesterol content for Pinoy health buff. Aside from chicharong tilapia, there are at least 101 other tilapia recipes in South Cotabato that can be boasted to its visitors. The second one is tilapia sisig. Sisig has always been synonymous with pork. Tilapia sisig is a healthier alternative but no less than delicious. Another fish recipe is the sinanglay. Sinanglay is fish wrapped in cabbage and cooked in coconut milk. It's a delicious way to prepare tilapia or any other fish. The fourth one is agihis. Agihis bean clam is a crowd choice among locals of South Cotabato. You will most likely spot a wedge-like freshwater clam along the rivers of South Cotabato. Since the clams are tiny, the best dish for this is two.
It is cooked simply. A big can of bean clams is sautéed in a tablespoon of oil, 2 big red tomatoes, ginger, and 5 leaves of lemongrass. And when it boils, presto, you will have a tasty clam soup. And the number 5 is definitely the local go-to spot for a heat-quenching taste of the Philippines' ultimate dessert, the halo-halo, this time served in fresh coconut. As they say, if you're looking for a great place to try something tasty, look for where the locals go. Located along the highway upon entering the city of the Coronadal, this quaint little eatery with the freshest of ingredients is a must-try.

Now we go to the festivals. The number one on the list is Flumlock Festival. Flumlock is taken from a Blaan word which means hunting ground. The people of Polomolok celebrate this by showcasing the local products and a mix of socio-cultural activities. Home to one of the world's largest pineapple plantations, Polomolok commemorates its foundation from September 2nd to 16th with true South Cotabato flair. The second one is Kamayadan Festival. Coined from an Ilonggo term Mayad, which means good, Kamayadan Festival depicts a celebration of thanksgiving for good harvest. The rice granary of the province, Norala, commemorates its foundation from the 1st up to the 10th of March, complemented with various activities that define the municipality's abundance. The third one is Helobong Festival. It is conducted or it is held every 9th to 11th of November. The municipality of Lake Cebu, the summer capital and the eco-cultural center of South Cotabato, celebrates its foundation anniversary, reflecting the unique cultural identity and ethnicity of the province. The fourth among the list of festivals is the Kasadiyahan Festival. Kasadiyahan, a street dancing competition coined from Visayan word kasadya. It is a convergence of various ethnic and cultural dances featuring tupi as the province's flower, fruit, and vegetable basket and the town where various cultures abode. Held every September 1 until 11 in celebration of the town's foundation anniversary. The fifth one is Kariton Festival. Annual parade of animal-drawn carts or kariton bedecked with vegetables, fruits, and flowers. This is held every October and is being sponsored by the barangay poblacion. The sixth one is Linggo ng Matutom, a week-long festivity every March 13th up until the 20th of each year in celebration of the declaration of Mount Matutom as protected landscape, highlighting the Amyak Male, a climb and plant mountaineering activities, and the Mindanao-wide Amyak Male Mount Matutong Boke Challenge in the municipality of Tupi. The seventh on the list is Seslong Festival. This festival is a celebration that portrays the gathering of people to barter goods. The municipality of Tibole showcases its unique ethnicity from the 15th to the 16th of March. Known as the Center for Eco-Cultural Tourism, the people of the highlands reflect the cultural heritage and ancestry of the province. The eighth on the list is Kulitangtang Festival. Taken from the word kulitangtangan, the ringing of a bell when there is a gathering, the municipality is known for its clay pots and ceramics made by local artisans and craftsmen. Tantangan celebrates its foundation anniversary every 27th day of January. The eighth on the list is Lumalay Festival. This is a commemoration of the municipality of Tampakan's foundation anniversary. This festival is a celebration of good harvest of lubi or coconut, mais or corn, and palay or rice, which falls every third Friday of January. The activities include street dancing and culinary arts competition and ball games, among others. And number 10 on the list is Lemlunay Festival. The Santa Cruz Mission Schools Foundation Incorporated, located in the municipality of Lake Cebu, celebrates its festival every September with true cultural funfare. And number 11 is Hinublag Festival. During this festival, the municipality of Santo Niño celebrates its emancipation anniversary. This agriculturally blessed municipality is called the rice bean of the province. The Hinublag Festival is held from January 11th to 18th. A highlight of the festival is the street dancing competition in honor of the municipality's patron saint, Santo Niño. Number 12 on the list is Pasundayag Festival.
Pasundayag, an Ilonggo term which means show or a presentation, is a unique fiesta celebration which showcases the municipality's local talents in a week-long celebration of good life and thanksgiving of the people of Banga. And number 13 on the list of festivals is the Tinalak Festival. The Tinalak is an intricately woven tapestry of intense and striking colors. The hues of intertwined abaca fabric depict the vivid spirit of the people whom this unique and artistic weaving has invariably come to represent. This symbol of woven dreams is a fundamental part of South Cotabato's culture, a culture steeped in mystique. The Tinalak Festival is an annual celebration that commemorates the foundation anniversary of the dynamic South Cotabato province amidst the dual presence of tradition and progress. Much like the choreographed contrast of this unique tapestry, the Tinalak Festival is a mix of varied events that, like

0: I am Bea Gaza again, your host, inviting you to come and visit South Cotabato, Philippines.
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0: Remember, Willie? Kung walang pito-pito, wala yang ocho-ocho. Bye-bye!
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